each assigned to each season. So our violinist playing spring is Christopher Hirons. The violin soloist in summer is John Holloway. The soloist in autumn is Allison Burry. And the soloist in winter is Catherine McIntosh. With Christopher Hogwood conducting the Academy of Ancient Music, The Four Seasons by Antonio Vivaldi.

Four Seasons by Antonio Vivaldi with the Academy of Ancient Music, Christopher Hogwood conducting. And we had a different violinist for each season. So the violinist in winter, which we just heard, was Catherine McIntosh. The soloist in autumn was Alison Bury. The soloist in summer was John Holloway. And the violinist in spring, to start off, with Christopher Hirons. The Four Seasons by Antonio Vivaldi. I'm David Ginder, this Sunday evening. Welcome to our Sunday evening of music, Astro Piazzolla in 10 minutes for Hispanic Heritage Month. It's a very well-known piece in a wonderful arrangement, new to everyone, I suspect. 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And thank you. Here is Sir Alexander Gibson conducting the new symphony orchestra. This is the Poet and Peasant Overture by Franz von Suppé.

Sir Alexander Gibson conducting the new symphony orchestra, the Poet and Peasant Overture by François Suppé, here on this Sunday on WRR 101. Time for Three performed with the Dallas Symphony this weekend. They performed Contact by Kevin Putz. 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I'm David Gundry. I have Bach in 5 minutes. Mahler's Songs of a Wayfarer with Yvonne Minton right after the Bach, and Beethoven's Fifth Symphony is soon, too. And this is Astor Piazzolla for Hispanic Heritage Month. It's Liber Tango in an arrangement for trumpet and orchestra. Tina Ting-Helseth is the trumpet player, and Haldis Runing conducting.

For Hispanic Heritage Month, Astro Piazzolla Liber Tango, arranged for trumpet and orchestra. Tina Ting-Helseth, the trumpet player, and Haldis Runing conducting. For Hispanic Heritage Month, midday tomorrow, Amy has Danzón No. 2 by Mexican composer Arturo Marquez. Tomorrow, right here. I'm David Ginder, Mahler Songs of a Wayfarer, coming up in 10 minutes with Yvonne Minton here on WRR, FM and HD1, Dallas-Fort Worth, Classical Music and the Arts for North Texas. We have a focus on the arts at noon tomorrow on the Dallas Bach Society, and this is Bach, Toccata in C minor, BWV 911. And our pianist was gold medalist at the Clyburn last year, Aristo Sham.

J.S. Bach on a Sunday evening here on WRR 101, Toccata in C minor, BWV 911. And our pianist was Aristo Sham, gold medalist at the Clyburn last year. He is playing Prokofiev, the second piano concerto, with the Dallas Symphony in April, April 9th through 11th. It's a Sunday evening of music here on WRR 101. I'm David Ginder. Beethoven's Fifth Symphony coming up in 15 minutes. Vladimir Ashkenazi conducting. And this is Mahler, Songs of a Wayfarer. The words are by the composer, although he was inspired by poetry in Des Knaben Wunderhorn, the collection of German folk poems that Mahler found lots of inspiration from, not only for this piece, but in many other of Mahler's pieces as well. So there are four songs. When the first is When My Sweetheart is Married to Someone Else. And that gives you the idea what these songs of a wayfarer are all about. Second is, I went this morning over the fields. This is a beautiful world with birds and dew on the grass, in spite of my lost love. Third is despair. I have a gleaming knife. Losing one's love is like having a knife in one's heart. And the last song, The Two Blue Eyes of My Beloved, this is resolution. Relax. Move on. Our singer is Yvonne Minton with the Chicago Symphony, Sir George Schulte conducting Songs of a Wayfarer by Gustav Mahler.

Songs of a Wayfarer by Gustav Mahler, performed by Ivan Minton, with the Chicago Symphony, conducted by Sir George Schulte. Songs of a Wayfarer. This music will be performed by the Fort Worth Symphony in January 29th through the 31st, joined by Bruce Wood Dance. And more singing tomorrow evening right here on the WRR Concert Hall. It's the Dallas Opera's production from earlier this year of Verdi's Don Carlo, tomorrow night starting at 8 on the WRR Concert Hall. And while we're thinking about singing, mezzo-soprano Beth Taylor has a recital recording of Songs About the Sea. 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I'm David Ginder, Beethoven's Fifth Symphony in a moment. I have Dvorak chamber music right after the Beethoven Symphony. 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Well, it's time for Beethoven's Fifth Symphony, performed by the Philharmonia Orchestra, Vladimir Ashkenazy conducting Beethoven's Symphony No. 5.

Beethoven's Symphony No. 5 on this Sunday evening, performed by the Philharmonia Orchestra, Vladimir Ashkenazy conducting Beethoven's 5th Symphony. I'm David Ginder, Johann Strauss, coming up in 40 minutes, an obscure Mozart overture right after the Strauss, and Tchaikovsky for orchestra soon too, here on WRR, FM and HD1, Dallas-Fort Worth, all classical, all the time. With the North Texas art season underway, we are offering our email subscribers exclusive opportunities to win tickets to opening night concerts. 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Well, this is chamber music by Antonín Dvořák, the Piano Trio No. 3, which has actually two performances coming up in the very near future. One is very soon, Chamber Music Society of Fort Worth, next weekend on Saturday at the Modern Museum of Art in Fort Worth. And also, it's at a Chamber Music International concert in November, on November 14th. So here is the Hermitage Piano Trio's recording of the Piano Trio No. 3 by Antonín Dvořák.

The Hermitage Piano Trio, a recording released in April of this year. The Piano Trio No. 3 by Antonín Dvořák here on WRR 101. This piece is going to be performed next weekend on Saturday for Chamber Music Society of Fort Worth at the Modern Museum of Art in Fort Worth. And it'll be performed at a Chamber Music International concert in November, on November 14th. I'm David Ginder. I have the overture to an obscure Mozart piece in 5 minutes. It's not an opera. It's sort of not an opera. 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Here's the New York Philharmonic, Zubin Mehta conducting Voices of Spring by Johann Strauss Jr.

Earlier, we had All Four Seasons, and that was Voices of Spring. Johann Strauss Jr., Zubin Mehta conducting the New York Philharmonic, one of New York's orchestras, the New York Philharmonic. Emilio, tomorrow afternoon during the home stretch, has a piece by Aaron Copland about Grover's Corners, our town, for the film version of Thornton Wilder's play. 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Thank you. And from the Eisman Center, presenting Jeffrey Siegel's Keyboard Conversations on October 19th at 7:30 p.m. The program Glorious Musical Jewels features works by Beethoven and Schubert with commentary and a Q&A. 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I have Tchaikovsky for orchestra in 5 minutes. The Chopin Preludes, played by Marta Argerich right after. It's a performance for Hispanic Heritage Month. And this is the overture to La Betulia Liberata by Mozart, The Liberation of Betulia. The piece, the big piece, is a cross between an opera and an oratorio. Some say, however, that it is an oratorio, and if that's the case, it's Mozart's only oratorio. The line between opera and oratorio is fuzzy. Mozart was 15 when he wrote this music. About 30 other composers also set the text, but Mozart's is the one that we remember, even though he was 15 when he wrote it. The story is from the Book of Judith, in some Bibles, not in others. The libretto is by Pietro Metastasio. It's the same libretto that the other composers, the other 30 composers, also set to music for their pieces. Here is the English Chamber Orchestra, Leopold Hager, conducting the overture to La Betulia Liberata by Mozart.

Leopold Hogger conducting the English Chamber Orchestra and music by Mozart, the overture to La Betulia Liberata, The Liberation of Betulia. Earlier I said this piece, the larger piece, is an oratorio or possibly an opera, depending on where you want to put the line. Tomorrow is the anniversary of the premiere of the opera Orpheus and Eurydice. And tomorrow morning with Kurt, Evgeny Kisin plays music from Gluck's Orpheus and Eurydice. Also, midday tomorrow, Amy has a recording by Grace Bunbury, and Emilio and Matt also tomorrow have music from Orpheus and Eurydice. I'm David Günder. This Sunday evening, the Chopin Preludes, played by Marta Argerich, coming up in 10 minutes here on WRR, FM and HD1, Dallas-Fort Worth, Classical Music and the Arts for North Texas. And this is Tchaikovsky, the Slavic March, played by the BBC Scottish Symphony, conducted by Alpesh Truhan.

Slavic March by Tchaikovsky, performed on this Sunday evening here on WRR 101 by the BBC Scottish Symphony, Alpesh Truhan conducting. 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And thank you for doing your part to support this music and the station. I'm David Ginder, WBC's Lullaby. In a half hour, I have Gounod's Ave Maria right after. And these are the preludes, the Opus 28 preludes by Frédéric Chopin. It's easy to dismiss these pieces as being these little trifles. There are 24 of them, and the whole thing runs a little over a half hour, so they're all short. But the fact is, everything that needs to be expressed is here. It's all here. Here are the 24 preludes, Opus 28 by Frédéric Chopin, and this is a performance for Hispanic Heritage Month. Our pianist from Argentina, Marta Argerich.

The 24 Preludes, Opus 28 by Frédéric Chopin, performed by pianist Marta Argerich for performance for Hispanic Heritage Month. I'm David Ginder, Gounod's Ave Maria coming up in 5 minutes, and Debussy's Chanson d'Habilitis right after. We are proud to be the media sponsor for opening night of the Irving Symphony Orchestra next weekend on Saturday at the Irving Arts Center. Their program of Music for America's Silver Screen includes music for The Last of the Mohicans, The Magnificent Seven, and more, plus a special performance by Emmy Award-winning guitarist Russ Hewitt. Stop by the WRR table before the concert or during intermission to pick up some cool station swag. Opening night concert for the Irving Symphony Orchestra next weekend on Saturday. We'll be there. This is Debussy as well. I have some more Debussy coming up later, but this is the Berceuse Héroïque by Debussy, played by the Cincinnati Symphony, conducted by Pavel Yerby.

Berceuse Héroïque by Debussy, played by the Cincinnati Symphony, conducted by Paavo Järvi. I have it on good report that the Cincinnati Symphony gave a very interesting concert last night. It was a reimagined version of Pictures at an Exhibition for the Jazz at Lincoln Center Orchestra and the Cincinnati Symphony. So let's trace the progress of how this all came to be. Mussorgsky, of course, started it all, writing his piece for piano, Pictures at an Exhibition. Ravel arranged it for orchestra. Others did too, but Ravel's the one that's played most. Saxophonist and composer Sherman Irby gave it a jazz outfit that the Jazz at Lincoln Center Orchestra has played. And Christian Matsalaru, who's music director of the Cincinnati Symphony, combined the two into a piece for both orchestras, which they played last night. The Jazz at Lincoln Center Orchestra and the Cincinnati Symphony. And I have it on good report that it was effective, it was engaging, it was brilliantly played by both orchestras and conducted by Maestro Matsalaru, and it was great fun. Something to keep an eye out for. Just imagine the Old Castle played by not just one saxophone, but by a choir of five saxophones. Just saying. Well, Emilio, tomorrow afternoon during the homestretch, has a performance by cellist Ofer Harnoy, and this is a performance by cellist Camille Thomas, and the pianist is Julien Brocal. This is Ave Maria by Charles Gounod, followed by a reflection on the piece by our cellist and pianist.

Charles Gounod's Ave Maria, followed by just now a reflection on the piece by our cellist and our pianist. Our cellist was Camille Thomas, and the pianist was Julien Brocal, here on this Sunday on WRR 101. I'm David Ginder, Rimsky-Korsakov for orchestra, coming up in 10 minutes here on WRR FM and HD1 Dallas-Fort Worth, Classical Music and the Arts for North Texas. This is Debussy, Chanson de Bellitis. These are very sensual poems by Pierre-Louis, and our performance is by Barbara Hendricks, soprano, and Stéphane Weillat is the pianist.

poetry is by Pierre Louis and the music is by Debussy, Chanson d'Habilitis. Our soprano was Barbara Hendricks and our pianist Stéphane Weillard on this Sunday here on WRR 101. I'm David Ginder, an arrangement of Schumann's Scenes from Childhood coming up in 25 minutes. It's a nice arrangement. I think you'll like it. And this is by Nikolai Rimsky-Korsakov, a suite from his opera, The Golden Cockerel, performed by the Pittsburgh Symphony, conducted by William Steinberg.

William Steinberg conducting the Pittsburgh Symphony, a suite from the opera The Golden Cockerel by Nikolai Rimsky-Korsakov. During the season, we want to give a big thank you to all the first chair members who have supported WRR. 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Tickets at kimballart.org. Robert Schumann now, a piano piece, Scenes from Childhood, arranged by and performed by the guitar duo Bluvendo.

the guitar duo Bluvendo performing their arrangement of Scenes from Childhood by Robert Schumann, that recording released last month. I'm David Günder. Thanks for joining me this Sunday evening. And coming up soon on Music Through the Night, guitarist Eduardo Fernandez plays Bach, also Tchaikovsky's Orchestral Suite No. 2, and Mendelssohn played by the Eroica Quartet, all soon on Music Through the Night. 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
1: You know, for all the heartache that Peter Tchaikovsky suffered pretty much his entire life, he was, at least, blessed with a loving and supportive family. And when his heart was broken again and again, when he needed respite or a reset, his family was always there for him. Sometimes he'd spend time at his brother's and sister-in-law's home near Moscow, a place where he found both calm and compositional inspiration. A place that this piece of music is rooted in. It's coming up. I'm Melanie Renata, and this is Music Through the Night.

And if perhaps you are looking for a place of calm and inspiration, well, I'm happy to say you're in the right place at just the right time. Music here that has had some debate around whether it was intended for the lute, the keyboard, or the lute harpsichord. It doesn't matter, though, because here, J.S. Bach's Lute Suite in E minor is performed by guitarist Eduardo Fernandez.

The weeping of cellist Lucia Swartz with the comfort of pianist Elena Molinova, a serenade from Mel Bonice.

This next piece of music is going to open with a similar gentleness. And of course, it would, because, well, Tchaikovsky found inspiration for it in the countryside, on strolls through the woods, sketching musical ideas as they came to him. It's Tchaikovsky's characteristic Orchestral Suite No. 2 in D, shared with you here by the Prague Symphony.

0: 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His second orchestral suite in D major, known as Characteristic, the Prague Symphony performing, Jerzy Belolovic at the podium. 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

Imagine writing a symphony so successful that the only thing anyone can talk about is whether or not you can top it. That was the problem for Niels Godeau. So what did he do? He traded the rugged primal energy of his first for something completely different. A hushed, pastoral, folksy sound. As composer and music critic Robert Schumann put it, it's a walk through the beechwood forests of Denmark. It's coming up. I'm Melanie Renata. 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

20 years old, Felix Mendelssohn was given the gift of time. His parents sent him on a 3-year adventure to share his musical talents, rub some elbows, and further his education. He said it was one of the happiest times of his life. A time of calm and contentment. A time when he gathered inspiration for music like this string quartet in E-flat major. Here's the Eroica Quartet.

Between all the sightseeing and socializing he had during his three-year-long gap year, 20-year-old Felix Mendelssohn found time to write that. His string quartet in E-flat major, opus 12, the Eroica Quartet performing. I'm Melanie Renata with a pretty aching piece for strings in just a moment. 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

Three musicians gather here to share a tiny work. Violinist Thomas Albertus Ernberger joins cellist David Goringas and pianist Barbara Moser for a little piece of music.

A Little Piece of Music, the name of that work by early 20th century Canadian composer Sophie Eckhart-Gramatte. You're listening to Music Through the Night. I'm Melanie Renata. And his symphonies became the blueprint for Scandinavian composers. Niels Godeau. He blended classical tradition with romantic feeling and then just a dollop of folk. Here is his second symphony in E major, shared with you by the Stockholm Sinfonietta.

0: The Stockholm Sinfonietta with the Second Symphony in E Major from Niels Godel. 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

Listening to this piece of music is a little like watching a child grow up. It begins with something small and simple, the kind of tune you might hum to a toddler, and then bit by bit it changes. It gets bolder, more colorful, more sure of itself, until the little melody you started with has become a full orchestral showpiece. It's one of the great joys in life to watch someone discover who they really are, and this music captures that feeling. Ernst von Dohnányi's Variations on a Nursery Song. It's on the way. I'm Melanie Renata, and this is Music Through the Night.

Well, you are in the right place at just the right time. A work that's almost like a prayer. The Lord bless you and keep you from John Rutter's Five Meditations.

An orchestral transcription of a beloved sacred choral work by John Rutter, The Lord Bless You and Keep You, from his Five Meditations. The Sinfonia Kimri performing with harpist Katrin Finch. John Rutter himself at the podium. You know that nervous energy that can creep up when the weekend ends? Those Sunday scaries? Well, we've got none of that here. Another soothing work for you, this time by Italy's Renaissance wonder boy, Girolamo Frescobaldi, the Swiss-Italian orchestra with three pieces. I'm Melanie Renata, and this is Music Through the Night.

the Swiss Italian Orchestra with a pretty Renaissance piece there from Girolamo Frescobaldi, his three pieces. Dennis Russell Davies at the podium. A Melanie Renata with a bit of Spanish flair in just a moment. You're listening to Music Through the Night.

The Magic Opal is a comic opera by Isaac Albéniz. Now, to follow the story musically, you don't even have to know what's going on. The Great Necks guitar duo just do that good of a job as narrators. Here's the Magic Opal Suite.

pirates, love, and magic all wrapped up into that 15-minute tale. The Magic Opal Suite by Isaac Albéniz, performed there by The Great Necks. I'm Melanie Renata. You're listening to Music Through the Night. And listening to this next piece of music, I think, is a little like watching a child grow up. Just as a small child's talents and personality really blossoms over time, a simple nursery tune gets to step fully into its power and become something much more expressive. Pianist Iseta Kanamason and the Royal Liverpool Philharmonic here with Doknonyi's Variations on a Nursery Song.

0: A simple little tune, a few notes at a time, becoming its most sophisticated self. Variations on a Nursery Song by Ernst von Dohnányi. Pianist Iseta Kanamason performing with the Royal Liverpool Philharmonic.
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How do you feel when you listen to a piece of music like this? A little lighter? Maybe you breathe a little easier? Classical music has a way of doing that, especially the lullaby. There's a reason a good old-fashioned lullaby soothes a baby to sleep. And if I'm honest, we're all just grown-up babies after all. I'm Melanie Renata, and while you listen to music through the night, slow your breathing. Let your shoulders drop and rest. Chopin's Lullaby is on the way.

Have you been tossing and turning, counting sheep, trying to catch some Z's, but they just elude you? Well, that lullaby from Chopin will help. First, though, on the topic of sheep, Handel's opera, The Faithful Shepherd. It was initially not a hit. After some revisions, though, and after he threw some A-list names on the bill, it didn't do too shabby. Here, its cheerful operatic suite is performed by Tafelmusik.

Jean Lemon conducting Tafel music, frolicking musically in a field of flowers there with the Faithful Shepherd's Suite by George Friedrich Handel. Do you ever wish someone would just swaddle you up and tuck you in for a good sleep? Well, a lullaby can help, and I've got one coming up for you in just a minute. I'm Melanie.

a continuous flow of calm and bliss here in a brief little lullaby in D flat major by Frédéric Chopin.

Pianist Maurizio Pollini with a lullaby from Chopin. How you feeling after that? A little lighter, perhaps? Good. Now gently shake the sleep from your bones as you approach the start of your day. Something light and bright here in Oboe Concerto in F major by Mozart, partially crafted by him, and performed for you here by oboist Fumiaki Miyamoto and the English Chamber Orchestra. I'm Melanie Renata, and this is Music Through the Night.

0: Oboist Fumiaki Miyamoto and the English Chamber Orchestra with Mozart's Oboe Concerto in F Major. Mozart left only part of the first movement on paper, and the rest of that work was fully reconstructed from ideas that Mozart had sketched out.
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Oh, life can really shake you up or shake you down. Things can happen that cause you to question everything. To question the direction that you're going, or to question yourself. These shakeups are totally normal. It's part of the journey. So don't lose faith in yourself. That whole idea is exactly what this music was meant to portray. It's on the way. I'm Melanie Renata. I'm so glad you're here. Please, stay with me.

To honor one of her eccentric inspirations, composer Alina Katz-Sheerinen crafted an album called Unsent Love Letters, Meditations on Erik Satie. This is the album's title track, performed by pianist Tamara Anna Chislovska.

Unsent Love Letters by Elena Katz-Shernan. Hey there, I'm Melanie Renata. Thank you for being with me this morning. It was poetry that inspired this work by Edvard Grieg, a pair of poems from a Norwegian poet, which Grieg basically translated for string instruments. It's shared with you here by the Guildhall Strings. It's two elegiac melodies.

The Wounded Heart and The Last Spring, the name of those two elegiac melodies by Grieg, originally crafted for voice and piano, orchestrated and performed beautifully there by the Guildhall Strings. Good morning, I'm Melanie Renata, and you tumble out of bed here into a cinematic realm. It's a gentle tumble, carried by the sweeping, almost weeping, strings of the studio orchestra. It's the suite to the 1999 American drama, The Cider House Rules, crafted by award-winning composer Rachel Portman.

She won an Academy Award for Best Musical or Comedy Score and was also nominated for an Academy Award for that work, Rachel Portman's score for the 1999 film The Cider House Rules, the studio orchestra performing. The pace of the morning picks up with a work by Bach in just a tick. I'm Melanie Renata.

JS Bach's catalog is filled with sacred-inspired sounds, but every once in a while, he got the chance to create secular sounds for the simple sake of joy. This is one of those rare treats, the Los Angeles Chamber Orchestra and violinist Hilary Hahn with Bach's Violin Concerto No. 2 in E.

sound of Bach celebrating life through his music. His second violin concerto in E major, violinist Hilary Hahn performing with the Los Angeles Chamber Orchestra. I'm Melanie Renata with two very expressive romantic pieces by Frank Bridge in just a minute.

He had a musical philosophy that really works for everything in life. Composer Frank Bridge said you should find yourself and then be true to what you find. These two pieces come from the early end of his career, a time when he was finding himself. Here's the Northern Sinfonia.

0: some strings, taking you on quite an expressive journey on this early Monday morning. David Lloyd Jones conducting the Northern Sinfonia for two pieces by Frank Bridge.
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When you were a kid, did you ever make up little dance routines and then force your family to watch you perform in the living room after dinner? Huh, was that just me? Well, if that was also you, you would have loved to have had an uncle like Peter Tchaikovsky. He created a ballet pantomime for his nieces and nephews, and one he created was called The Lake of the Swans. From that work eventually came this, a historic ballet, a classic, Swan Lake. This is Dance of the Swans from that ballet. It's coming up later this hour. I'm Melanie Renata. Thanks for being here. Please.

Well, what a nice welcoming to another early autumn day. Harpist Kyunghee Kim Sutra with selections from six short pieces by Henriette Renier. And a good Monday morning, my friend. It is 6 past the hour. I'm Melanie Renata. Glad to have you here. Before you get into the swing of things today, how about something to help you get centered? It's called On Wings of Song by Felix Mendelssohn.

Originally crafted for voice and piano, but my goodness, pianist Antonín Kubelek sure does a fine job carrying that solo on Wings of Song by Felix Mendelssohn. I'm Melanie Renata, and the symphonies of William Boyce, they're among England's best-loved Baroque music. This one actually began as an overture to a song called Gentle Lyre, Begin the Strain. It was 20 years later that it found new life in a set of Boyce's finest works. It's his 7th symphony in B-flat major, shared with you here by the English Concert

A bright and brisk bite of Baroque this morning, the English concert under the conduction of Trevor Panek, the 7th Symphony in B-flat major from William Boyce. Now, if you need a cherry on top of that Baroque Sunday, stay close for a brief piece

Written in the 1700s for Rome's season of Carnival, Il Giustino, La Gloria del Mio Sangue by Vivaldi. Cellist Yo-Yo Ma performing with the Amsterdam Baroque, Ton Koopman at the podium. I'm Melanie Renata, and I know, it's a Monday morning. Sometimes you need more than just a little nudge to get you moving, so here's this, a horn concerto, the second in E-flat major by Richard Strauss.

Kurt Mazur conducting the Leipzig Gewandhaus and hornist Hermann Baumann, the second horn concerto in E-flat major by Richard Strauss, brightening up your morning. I'm Melanie Renata, and together you and I dive into a graceful dance of the swans in just a moment.

Tchaikovsky melded together German and Russian folktales to create his Swan Lake Ballet. From that work, this is Dance of the Swans, performed by the Royal Philharmonic, violinist Barry Griffiths, and Charles McCarris at the podium.

0: the Royal Philharmonic with violinist Barry Griffiths, The Incredible Dance of the Swans from Tchaikovsky's Swan Lake. I'm Melanie Renata. Thanks for being here. Be good to yourself today, and be good to your neighbor too, okay?
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A happy good Monday morning to you. I'm Kurt Ranji, welcoming you to WRR 101's Morning Classical. For this October the 5th, Andre Watts is going to play Liszt's Piano Concerto No. 1 for you later on in this hour. I've got a performance of One Hand, One Heart from the 1957 cast recording of West Side Story, Three-Cornered Hat music by Faya, and I've got music by Robert Xavier Rodriguez. But to start today's music, celebrating the anniversary of Orfeo and Eurydice, very important opera by the composer Gluck and a well-loved one. Yevgeny Kissin is going to play a famous melody from that opera as arranged by Scambati to start the morning.

A melody from the Dance of the Blessed Spirit sequence of ballet music from Orpheus and Eurydice by Christoph Willibald Gluck. That opera, Orfeo and Eurydice, was premiered this day, 5th of October, 1762. Yevgeny Kissin was your pianist today. 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Here is a virtuoso piece for oboe and orchestra, and it's incredible playing by this guy, Burkhard Gletzner, who's going to be playing with the German Symphony Orchestra of Berlin, a concerto on motives from Donizetti's opera, La Favorita. The composer who made this arrangement was Antonio Pasculi.

a concerto on motives from an opera by Donizetti called La Favorita. The composer Antonio Pasculi made that real workout for the oboist Burkhard Gletzner, and he was joined by the German Symphony Orchestra of Berlin, Klaus-Peter Flohr conducting. It's classical for everyone, WRR 101, and listener support powers every piece you hear on WRR. 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Andre Watts plays the Piano Concerto No. 1 by Liszt coming up in 5 minutes. This is going to feature violinist Linda Rosenthal and pianist Lisa Bergman, the Romanian Folk Dances by Bartok.

Romanian folk dances were played by violinist Linda Rosenthal and pianist Lisa Bergman. 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The arrival of the Queen of Sheba coming up. After this piano concerto, Franz Liszt's first piano concerto, and this was the piece that made the pianist André Watts famous when he premiered it as a young man in a concert with Leonard Bernstein conducting. And in fact, Leonard Bernstein conducts the New York Philharmonic in this performance, and at the keyboard, André Watts, the first piano concerto of Franz Liszt.

Liszt, the Piano Concerto No. 1, as played by the New York Philharmonic, Leonard Bernstein conducting, and a pianist legendary for his performances of that piece, Andre Watts, for you today. I'm Kurt Ranji with you on the 5th day of October. Composer's Datebook's coming up a couple of minutes away. John Burge will take a look at this day in music history with a little musical story. This is The Arrival of the Queen of Sheba, one of Handel's best-known melodies. This will feature Sir James Galway conducting the Chamber Orchestra of Europe.

0: The Arrival of the Queen of Sheba by Handel. Chamber Orchestra of Europe played it. Sir James Galway conducted today on WRR 101.
1: This is the Composer's Datebook for October 5th. I'm John Burge. On today's date in 1867, two eminent British Victorians arrived in Vienna in search of Schubert. Schubert had been dead for 39 years, as the two Brits were quite aware. George Grove, age 47, was England's finest musicologist, and Arthur Sullivan, age 25, one of the country's most promising young composers. Grove believed there might be forgotten manuscripts in the possession of the late composer's relatives, so the pair met with Schubert's nephew, a certain Herr Dr. Schneider, who said, oh yes, come to mention it, he did have some pieces by Uncle Franz that no one had played for more than 40 years. If the two gentlemen had no objection to getting dusty, they were welcome to rummage through the Schubert family's storage closets. The two visitors braved the dust and found orchestral parts for Schubert's Rosamunde incidental music, tied up in a big bundle after the work's premiere back in 1823 and untouched since then. Grove and Sullivan spent the rest of the day carefully making a copy of their discovery. At 2 a.m., after finishing the task, their spirits must have been pretty high, since to celebrate, these two proper Victorian gentlemen began an impromptu game of leapfrog. Composer's Datebook is produced by APM, American Public Media, in collaboration with the American Composers Forum, reminding you that all music was once new.

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Information is at EismanCenter.com. This is music by a Czech violinist and composer. He wrote some wonderful symphonies. That's not what we're going to hear today. This is a concert overture. Listed as concert overture number 17. He must have written a lot of them. Opus 242. This was published as Johann Wenzel Kalavoda, your composer in this performance by the Academy at Cologne.

The concert overture number 17 by Johann Kalavoda, a Czech composer of the early Romantic era, the Academy at Cologne performed, Michael Villens conducting. We're celebrating 105 years as the first radio station in Texas. It's WRR FM and HD1, Dallas-Fort Worth. Bach's French Suite number 3 is going to be played by the wonderful Andras Schiff about 3 minutes away. But first, Larry Kurt and Carol Lawrence together, 1957. This is from the original Broadway cast album of West Side Story.

Leonard Bernstein's music from West Side Story. We heard One Hand, One Heart, sung by vocalists Larry Kurt and Carol Lawrence in the roles of Tony and Maria. 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This is one of the French suites of Johann Sebastian Bach, the third one in the key of B minor for keyboard. Pianist Andras Schiff plays it.

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Bach, exquisitely played by pianist András Schiff, the French Suite No. 3 in B minor. On member-supported WRR 101, we're 14 minutes away from your March of the Day. Keep it here. This is a suite of excerpts from Act 3 of Wagner's opera Die Meistersinger. The Holly Orchestra is here with Sir John Barbaroli conducting. We're going to hear the prelude, the dance of the apprentices, and the entry of the masters.

Some instrumental highlights from Act 3 of Wagner's opera, Die Meistersinger, performed by the Halle Orchestra, Sir John Barbaroli conducted. Here on WRR 101, where support comes from the Kimball Art Museum and photography's first century, masterworks from the Bibliothèque Nationale de France, celebrating the bicentennial of photography's invention, from early explorations to 20th century innovations. On view now, tickets at kimballart.org. And now it's time for the March of the Day. And support for the March of the Day comes from the Richardson Symphony Orchestra, presenting Grand Canyon Country on November 7th at the Eisman Center. The concert features photo choreography by Nicholas Bardonet of Westwater Arts, with music by Sibelius, Vaughn Williams, and Grofe. More information at richardsonsymphony.org. Some of Kenneth J. Alford's music for your March of the Day. Now, if you're a dedicated March of the Day listener, you may know Kenneth J. Alford was a pseudonym for a British bandmaster named Frederick J. Ricketts. He wrote a very famous march called the Colonel Bogey March. This is his march called the Standard of St. George, named for St. George, the patron saint of England, and for the cross of St. George, that red cross in a white field that became England's national emblem. This is a performance by the band of His Majesty's Royal Marines. Captain J.R. Mason conducts them in the Standard of St. George.

The Standard of St. George March by Kenneth J. Alford was your March of the Day for today. The Band of His Majesty's Royal Marines performed with Captain J.R. Mason conducting. We're broadcasting from Fair Park in Dallas, Texas on this fifth day of October. Tonight, it's Monday night, 8 o'clock, the WRR Concert Hall features our last of four presentations we've made of last season's Dallas Opera performances. It's Don Carlo, Giuseppe Verdi's great opera, tonight starting at 8 o'clock. Also, Matt Rogers in some of the programming around that WR Concert Hall presentation. We'll have Los Romeros playing some Rodrigo and the Dance of the Furies from Gluck's Orfeo and Eurydice. 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And thanks. Tchaikovsky's Serenade for Strings, 4 minutes away. You know, we've had some British pride in that March of the Day. Let's head over to some French patriotism and the famous Hymn to Liberty, La Marseillaise. This is a good traditional performance, although it's performed by British people. The Wallace Collection and the Leeds Festival Chorus, John Wallace conducting.

La Marseillaise, as performed by the Leeds Festival Chorus from England, the Wallace Collection performing, and the trumpeter and conductor John Wallace was leading the whole performance of that tune by Rouget de Lisle, Frenchman. Now, John Wallace, who was the leader of that that performance, passed away on January 11th of this year at the age of 76. An amazing musician, much missed. 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You can reserve at DallasOpera.org. It's Tchaikovsky for you now. A fine work, and really a symphony, if you ask me, but it's just for strings, the string section of the orchestra. He called it the Serenade for Strings, and we hear the orchestra of the Hermitage State Museum from St. Petersburg. Salius Sondek is conducting.

Tchaikovsky and the Serenade for Strings in the key of C major, the orchestra of the Hermitage State Museum was performing, and Salius Sundekis conducted. Here on WRR FM and HD1, Dallas-Fort Worth. I'm Kurt Ronji with a look at your WRR 101 arts calendar. The Dallas Opera opens its season Friday evening at the Windspear with the comic opera The Elixir of Love. It's about a lovesick man who buys a magical love potion in the hope of winning the heart of his true love. Will it work? Or is the elixir not all it's cracked up to be? For more on this and all the week's arts and culture event highlights, visit WRR 101 FM on Instagram. 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This comes from an opera called Manon Lescaut, and it's an aria in which the lead character Manon laments her luxurious but loveless life with the old rich Gerante, and she yearns for the true love and passion she once shared with the unfortunate young nobleman Des Grieux. Here is Amanda Rucroft, soprano.

from Puccini's Manolesco, In Quelle Trine Morbide, is performed by soprano Amanda Rucroft and the London Philharmonic, conducted by Franz Welser-Marest. A good morning to you. It's Kurt Ranji with you. Your Road Rage Remedy is coming up in 3 minutes here. It's a shower of glittering orchestral colors. First, though, in an early work by Igor Stravinsky that he called Fireworks. Here's the composer himself conducting the Columbia Symphony Orchestra.

Igor Stravinsky conducted his own piece called Fireworks with the Columbia Symphony Orchestra in that performance. 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Today, Gabriel Fauré, the French composer who wrote a number of nocturnes for piano. This is his Nocturne No. 4, as played by pianist Marc-André Hamelin. I hope you find it relaxing and enjoyable.

Gabrielle Fauré, who wrote that beautiful Requiem, and also the other piece you may know, the Pavane. Well, that was one of his piano nocturnes, the fourth one in the key of E-flat major, played for you by pianist Marc-André Hamelin today. Coming up at 3 o'clock today, Emilio Alvarez has The Home Stretch, including Our Town by Copland, Julia Florida, beautiful piece by Barrios for your Road Rage Remedy at 5:20. Ofra Harnoy is going to play a little Beatles tune for you, and What Is Life to Me Without Thee? It's one of the arias from Orfeo and Eurydice by Gluck, which celebrates its premiere anniversary today. 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On view now. 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There's some great Mozart coming up for you. His Flute Concerto No. 1, a few minutes away. This is cellist Yo-Yo Ma with the famous tune by Dvorak.

Dvorak's Humoresque. The Boston Symphony Orchestra performed there with Seiji Ozawa conducting. You know, before I played it, I mentioned the cellist Yo-Yo Ma, but I forgot in that performance we have a violinist as well, don't we? If you heard that fiddling going on, that was Itzhak Perlman joining Yo-Yo Ma. Great stars. 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It is October 5th here at WRR Land, broadcasting from Fair Park in Dallas, Texas. We have some music by Mozart to continue your morning. His Flute Concerto No. 1. It's played today by the Odense Symphony Orchestra from Denmark. Scott Yu is the conductor and the flutist, Runa Most.

Flutist Runa Most was the featured soloist in the Flute Concerto No. 1 by Mozart. The Odense Symphony Orchestra also played, and Scott Yu conducted them. I'm Kurt Ranji with you. It's WRR-FM and HD1, Dallas-Fort Worth. Piece for wind ensemble you're going to hear next. In fact, it's the Eastman Wind Ensemble playing this music of American composer Robert Russell Bennett. A set of symphonic songs for band. You're especially going to like this one if you like the old gray mare. She ain't what she used to be. You'll hear that tune a few times in the latter part of the piece. Have fun.

whimsical piece called Symphonic Songs for Band. That's music by Robert Russell Bennett. Frederick Fennell is your conductor with the Eastman Wind Ensemble this morning. 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Gimmick-free since 83. Here's some music by Manuel de Falla, some of his best-known music. We're going to hear the Suite Number 2 from the Three-Cornered Hat with the Philadelphia Orchestra and conductor Ricardo Muti.

from Spain, the music of Falla, his three-cornered hat, suite number two. Ricardo Muti was your conductor. The Philadelphia Orchestra performed here on WRR 101, where support comes from the friends of WRR, supporting the station for nearly 50 years. 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Some Spanish music, continuing with more Spanish music, actually. Gaspar Casado wrote this. It's called Canción de Leonardo, and the guitarist Roberto Marón Pérez performs.

Gaspar Casado, the composer of that piece called Canción de Leonardo, and the guitarist Roberto Maran Perez was performing for you here on WRR 101, where we're celebrating 105 years as the first radio station in Texas. Not too long till Amy Bishop brings you her At Work with Amy show, which happens from 10 o'clock until 3 o'clock today. She's got the Danzón No. 2 by Marquez. I'm going to have a little Focus on the Arts interview with James Richman from the Dallas Bach Society about their season opening concert coming up this weekend. That'll be at noon. Also, there's some music by Gluck, sung by Grace Bumbry, and also Gershwin's Cuban Overture. That's all on Amy's show from 10 to 3. 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Robert Spano is going to conduct Barber's Symphony No. 1 for you coming up in 5 minutes after we hear some music by a local composer, a composition professor at the University of Texas at Dallas, and a renowned composer throughout the nation and the world. His name, Robert Xavier Rodriguez. This is a fun piece for piano with some attitude and a lot of rhythm. It's called Hot Buttered Rumba. Pianist Dimitri Rotzer plays it.

And that's called Hot Buttered Rumba, music by Robert Xavier Rodriguez. The pianist Dmitry Rotzer played it for you today here on WRR 101, where support comes from the Dallas Bach Society, presenting its 45th season, featuring Handel's Messiah at the Meyerson, Bach's St. Matthew Passion, New Year's Eve, chamber concerts at the Aldrich House Museum, and more. 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And funding for WRR comes from Sid Richardson Museum in Fort Worth's Sundance Square. Open to the public daily, now on display, Russell's Retreat explores works made by the cowboy artist during his summers at Glacier National Park in Montana. Today is October 5th, and I've got another great show coming up for you tomorrow. Thanks for joining me for today's. I'll have Something to Start Your Day by Richard Strauss tomorrow during the 6 o'clock hour. His Horn Concerto No. 2, which will be played in the DSO's upcoming concerts. The March of the Day is the Liberty Bell at 7:35. The Hungarian Rhapsody No. 12 by Liszt and the Prelude to Die Meistersinger by Wagner. That's all on my show tomorrow from 6 o'clock until 10 o'clock. Well, we'll finish up today with a magnificent symphony from the United States of America, the composer Samuel Barber and his first symphony, who got an opportunity to study in Rome when he won a prestigious prize, the Prix de Rome, back in 1935. During that time in Italy, he wrote his first symphony, which was premiered there in Italy and later was introduced to America by conductor Artur Rodzinski. We're going to hear it played by a gentleman very familiar to us here in the area. He's the music director of the Fort Worth Symphony Orchestra these days, Robert Spano. But when he recorded this, he was at the Atlanta Symphony Orchestra, and that's who's performing Barber's first symphony today. Enjoy it and have a great Monday.

Samuel Barber's Symphony No. 1 to wrap up Kurt Ronge's show this morning. That was Robert Spano at the podium to lead the Atlanta Symphony Orchestra. On WRR-FM and HD1, Dallas-Fort Worth, classical music and the arts for North Texas. Welcome to Monday. Hope you had a great weekend. I'm Amy Bishop, and I just savored the rain that we had Saturday and Sunday. So nice to have some moisture in the air, temperatures in the 70s. Looks like we're going to dry out this week, and it looks like a really nice week of weather, so I'm looking forward to that. I'm also looking forward to the music I have coming up for you today. I'll have a Chopin waltz in just a few minutes, also a concerto for two trumpets by Vivaldi that's coming up before 11 o'clock, also ballet music coming from Charles Gounod's Faust. First, it's music that Claude Debussy wrote that was inspired by a trip through the southern Austrian countryside. He originally called this the Styrian Tarantella, or the Styrian dance, but later shortened the title simply to dance. Here's the Ulster Orchestra performing.

the Ulster Orchestra with Jean-Pascal Tortelier conducting that Styrian dance by Claude Debussy on WRR. 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Something more on the melancholy side now, coming from Frédéric Chopin. Here's Daniel Barenboim with the Waltz No. 3 in A minor, the Grand Valse Brillant on WRR.

Daniel Barenboim playing Chopin's Waltz No. 3 in A minor, the Grand Valse Brillante on WRR. This next piece by Albert Cattelbe led to him becoming Britain's first millionaire composer in the 1920s. He wrote this around the year 1915. He actually included bird call whistles in the orchestral score and had a male chorus in there chanting like you're in a monastery. In fact, he called it In a Monastery Garden. Definitely a major hit in the early part of the 20th century. And here's the Palm Court Theater Orchestra performing music by Albert Cattelbe on WRR.

The Palm Court Theater Orchestra, led by Anthony Godwin, playing In a Monastery Garden by British composer Albert Cataldi. This is WRR 101 with Vivaldi next, and support for WRR comes from the Dallas Opera, opening its new season with a favorite, Donizetti's comedic opera, The Elixir of Love, October 9th at the Winspear Opera House. 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Trumpeters B.B. Black and Jeffrey Kay are soloists in this concerto for two trumpets by Vivaldi. Claudio Simone leads the Philharmonia Orchestra.

A concerto for two trumpets by Antonio Vivaldi on WRR 101 with Claudio Scimone leading the Philharmonia Orchestra. Our two trumpeters were B.B. Black and Jeffrey Kay. And I'm Amy Bishop with you on this Monday. 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Back in 19th century Paris, it was not uncommon for the Parisian audiences to pretty much expect opera to contain a ballet within it. So usually there was always a full ballet in the third or fourth act of every opera, supposedly so that the wealthy patrons could show up late after dinner and see their favorite dancers. Charles Gounod included ballet in his opera Faust that had its Paris premiere in 1869. We're going to hear that ballet music with Charles Dutoit conducting the Montreal Symphony Orchestra.

The Montreal Symphony Orchestra, Charles Dutoit conducting that ballet music coming from Charles Gounod's opera Faust on WRR. 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Gimmick-free since 83. American composer George Whitefield Chadwick wrote this concert overture and named it for Melpomene, who was the Greek muse of tragedy.

A concert overture written by American composer George Whitefield Chadwick, known as the Melpomene Overture, that was named for the Greek muse of tragedy. Jose Cerebrier conducted the Czech State Philharmonic on WRR, FM, and HD1, Dallas-Fort Worth, Classical Music and the Arts for North Texas. WRR's next First Chair member campaign is starting soon. 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Turns out some of Johannes Brahms' most profitable works were also some of his shortest works. He wrote a set of 21 Hungarian dances that were all originally for piano. So pretty much any parlor that had a piano in it probably had some sheet music of these dances in the late 19th century. I'd say the most popular is this one, the Hungarian Dance No. 5 in G minor. We'll hear it performed by the Prague Festival Orchestra.

The Prague Festival Orchestra with Pavel Urbanek conducting Brahms's Hungarian Dance No. 5 in G minor on WRR. 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You can reserve at DallasOpera.org. Here's some music in celebration of Hispanic Heritage Month coming from the Mexican composer Arturo Marquez. This was written in 1994 after he visited some of the music halls in Veracruz and in Mexico City. And he wrote this Danzón No. 2 in the rhythm of a traditional Cuban Mexican dance. We'll hear the Venezuela Symphony performing under the direction of Teodor Kuchauer on WRR and At Work with Amy.

celebrating Hispanic Heritage Month with music from contemporary American composer Arturo Marquez and his Danzón No. 2. That is on the program in the Dallas Winds concert coming up October 27th, along with a world premiere of Marquez's Symphony No. 5. That recording was the Venezuela Symphony led by Teodor Kuschauer on WRR. 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Details at planosymphony.org. Do you ever feel like when you are under less stress, you're more productive? Seems like that may have been the case for Antonin Dvorak. At least at the time that he wrote this next work, he was the director of the National Conservatory in New York City for a few years, which was an incredibly stressful job. But during the summer times, he got out of the city and headed to a very quaint little Czech community called Spillville, Iowa, where he could kind of just exhale for a bit. He was incredibly productive during that time. In fact, it's said that he wrote this next work while he was there in about 16 days. It's a string quartet number 12, known as his American Quartet. We're going to hear the string orchestra arrangement, though, performed by the Royal Philharmonic, led by Charles Rosenkranz.

The Royal Philharmonic with that string orchestra arrangement of Dvorak's American String Quartet No. 12 with Charles Rosenkranz conducting. 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An evening inspired by Halloween, Dia de los Muertos, and the supernatural. Details at planosymphony.org. Antorino Respighi was a 20th century composer, but he was also a musicologist who just loved digging through old Renaissance lute manuscripts and then orchestrating them. One example, actually three examples, being his Ancient Airs and Dances suites. He wrote three of them, and we're going to hear the first, played here by Philharmonia Hungarica.

0: Otorino Respighi's Ancient Airs and Dance Suite No. 1. That was Antal Durati leading the Philharmonia Hungarica. And this is WRR FM and HD1, Dallas-Fort Worth, Classical Music and the Arts for North Texas. Great to have you here. I'm Amy Bishop. And WRR's Kurt Ranji recently spoke with James Richman, Artistic Director of the Dallas Bach Society, about their season opening concert at Our Redeemer Lutheran Church coming up Saturday night, October 10th. They discuss a program of music from three different countries, including a virtuoso wind concerto, a Brandenburg by Bach, and a cantata inspired by Greek mythology. Here's an excerpt of their conversation.
1: Hello, and welcome to this WRR 101 Focus on the Arts. I'm Kurt Ranji, and Saturday, October 10th, the Dallas Bach Society presents its season opening concert. The concert takes place at Our Redeemer Lutheran Church in Dallas, and the theme is Highlights of the High Baroque. I spoke with Artistic Director of the Dallas Bach Society, James Richman, about what qualified music for inclusion in this concert.
2: There are so many fabulous pieces, and what comes up over and over again are the Brandenburg Concertos and the Four Seasons and Messiah and things like that. And there's just so much other stuff around. My teacher, Julia Albert Fuller, used to say that you don't get Mount Everest unless there's a whole lot of other very tall mountains nearby. And that's kind of the situation with what we think of as the High Baroque, early to mid-18th century, when Bach and Handel and Vivaldi and Rameau and all the other guys were outdoing one another every day with fabulous, fabulous works. So I thought we'll take some really great pieces by these composers and put them all together. And I've chosen four pieces by important composers, each of which stands alone as a great masterwork and worth going to hear the concert for. So we're going to do the Bach Brandenburg Concerto No. 3. And then we're going to do another concerto by Telemann, which is for solo flute and solo recorder, and then the usual string orchestra and continuo. And it's a fabulous piece because these two flutes were sort of passing in the night. Historically, the recorder was running out of steam, as it were, while the Fado Traverso, what became our normal silver flute ultimately, was gaining in popularity all the time, and especially among amateurs, was the most important instrument.
1: In this Telemann concerto, many people will be familiar with the sound of the recorder from childhood music classes. The flauto traverso might not be quite as familiar. James Richman describes this authentic flute of Telemann's time and how it differed from the shiny modern instrument.
2: Well, first of all, it's made out of wood, the way all historical flutes are. And it has the usual six holes, and you find this in folk instruments from all over the world. And the genius of this particular period was to add one key, normally of silver or something like that, and that allows you to play all the chromatics. And then, of course, the question of vocal music comes in. Taylor Fenner, who's a soprano in the area, has been doing absolutely fabulous work for us. She was soloist on the recording we did of Charpentier's Esther. But anyway, she's going to sing a Vivaldi motet on this concert coming up on October 10th and ends with a typical High Baroque Alleluia. Alleluia. And then she's also going to sing a completely different kind of work from the French Baroque by Clérambeau, on the topic of Medea. We did this on the Aldrich House concert last spring, and it went so well, and, you know, she got a standing ovation from the crowd there, that it seemed only fair to put it on one of the regular concerts so that the entire audience could hear it in person, since you just simply don't hear this music otherwise.

0: So altogether, we have four contrasting pieces that are all extremely interesting, very expressive, and played by people who bring it back historically.
1: And historical authenticity is a high priority for the Dallas Bach Society in this Highlights of the High Baroque Concert. You can hear this music as it was meant to be heard. Bach, Vivaldi, Telemann, and Clarambeau. Saturday night at 7:30 at Our Redeemer Lutheran Church. 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

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We're traveling back to 18th century Vienna, when pretty much any and everything that was Turkish was all the rage. Piano makers even built special pedals into pianos that would slam cymbals and drums inside the cabinet, imitating the Turkish military bands. Not going to go that far in this piece, but it is the Rondo alla Turca, or the Turkish March, originally taken from Mozart's Piano Sonata No. 11, played here by Lily Krause.

That's Lily Kraus playing the Rondo alla Turca movement from the Piano Sonata No. 11 by Mozart on WRR. Going from Vienna to Venice with this barcarolle, which was originally a folk song that was sung by Venetian gondoliers as they rowed their gondolas through the canals. And this music definitely kind of evokes that sensation of being in a boat that's gently swaying on the water. This is the barcarolle from The Tales of Hoffmann.

The Luxembourg Radio and TV Orchestra led by Jean-Pierre Wallez. That was the Barcarolle from The Tales of Hoffmann by Jacques Offenbach on WRR. 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October 9th at the Winspear Opera House. 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Well, here is a name we don't really hear too often. It's not like a household name in classical music. That's Johann Gabriel Meder. He was German-born, but spent much of his career in the Netherlands during the later part of the 18th century. He spent a lot of time on the back end of music. He was a concert organizer. He actually is credited with helping to introduce a young Mozart to Dutch audiences. He wrote music as well, though, and we're going to hear Anthony Halsted conducting the Netherlands Radio Chamber Orchestra and Johann Gabriel Meder's Symphony in E-flat major.

Anthony Halsted conducting the Netherlands Radio Chamber Orchestra in that symphony in E flat major by a German-born composer who spent much of his life in the Netherlands, named Johann Gabriel Meder on WRR. 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The overall tone of this next work by Beethoven is cheerful for the most part, though at the time his personal life was not all that cheerful. He was coming to terms with the fact that he was permanently losing his hearing while writing this Violin Sonata No. 8. Here's a classic recording featuring violinist Jascha Heifetz and pianist Emanuel Bay. It's Beethoven for your workday with WRR.

Violinist Yasha Heifetz, joined by pianist Emmanuel Bay in the Violin Sonata No. 8 by Beethoven. 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

That's music from Carole King, who is actually one of America's most prolific bandmasters. He's really famous for writing the music for Barnum and Bailey Circus. But back in 1920, he kind of leaned into that roaring 20s craze to write the piece we just heard called Abdallah, which is subtitled Oriental Foxtrot. And that was Captain Kenneth R. Force conducting the Regimental Band of the U.S. Merchant Marines on WRR 101. Music for Voice from Sergei Rachmaninoff is coming up in just a few minutes. First, it's music from Christoph Willibald Gluck here on the anniversary of the premiere of his opera Orfeo and Eurydice that had its first performance on this day in 1762. This is mezzo-soprano Grace Bumbry, featured in this 1966 recording, singing Che fiero momento, or What a Proud Moment.

Mezzo-soprano Grace Bunbury singing Che Fiero Momento, or What a Proud Moment, from Christoph Willibald Gluck's opera Orfeo and Eurydice that premiered on this day in 1762. That was a 1966 recording featuring Václav Neumann leading the Leipzig Gewandhaus Orchestra on WRR. A little more music for voice featuring soprano Anna Moffo with Rachmaninoff's Vocalise coming up next. 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Saint-Saëns' Carnival of the Animals, Night on Bald Mountain, Beethoven, and more. Sunday, October 11th at the Irving Arts Center. 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

Soprano Anna Mofo with the National Symphony Orchestra, Leopold Stokowski at the podium for Sergei Rachmaninoff's Vocalise on WRR. I'm Amy Bishop. Thanks for the company. Coming up in just a few minutes, we're going to hear ballet music from Peter Tchaikovsky with his suite from Swan Lake. Support for WRR comes from the Plano Symphony Orchestra presenting Unhallowed Eve on October 17th at the Robinson Fine Arts Center, an evening inspired by Halloween, Dia de los Muertos, and the supernatural. 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Domenico Scarlatti spent much of his life in Madrid, in the Spanish royal court, where he wrote more than 500 keyboard sonatas, including this sonata in F minor, played here by pianist Alexis Weissenberg.

Pianist Alexis Weissenberg playing that Sonata in F minor by Domenico Scarlatti on WRR and At Work with Amy. 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Gimmick-free since 83. Given how famous this ballet is today, it's kind of crazy to think that for its premiere in 1877, it was considered kind of a disaster. Critics complained that the music was too complicated and too symphonic for ballet dancers. Today, it's one of the most performed ballets ever. And here's the suite as performed by the St. Petersburg Philharmonic, led by Yuri Temirkhanov and Tchaikovsky's suite from Swan Lake.

Peter Tchaikovsky's suite from the ballet Swan Lake, and that recording of Yuri Temirkhanov leading the St. Petersburg Philharmonic. 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I'm Amy Bishop with you on this Monday afternoon, and WRR's next member campaign starts soon, but you can give today and pick up your celebration glass and shirt at an early lower donation rate of just $10 per month. 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If you are a fan of the clarinet, well, stay close because I have Carl Nielsen's clarinet concerto coming up in just a couple of minutes. That's after we hear this recording of violinist Gil Shaham with Fritz Kreisler's beautiful Rosemary.

Violinist Gil Shaham and the Orpheus Chamber Orchestra with Fritz Kreisler's Beautiful Rosemary on WRR. 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What happens when Mozart, Haydn, and Beethoven walk into a bar? The answer will be revealed October 9th through 11th at Bass Hall. More at fwsymphony.org. 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Back in the early part of the 20th century, there was a really famous Danish clarinetist who also had a reputation for having a bit of a temper. His name was Age Oxenvad, but that turbulent mood that he was known for actually turned into the inspiration for a clarinet concerto written by Danish composer Carl Nielsen, because originally he wanted to capture the personalities and playing styles of the Copenhagen Wind Quintet, which included Oxenvad. So he started writing a piece of chamber music, but then ended up going the route of just writing a concerto for clarinet to showcase Oxenvad specifically. And that's who gave the premiere of the work in Copenhagen in October of 1928. Here's clarinetist Johnny Tessier with the Danish National Symphony Orchestra, Fabio Luisi conducting Carl Nielsen's Clarinet Concerto on WRR and At Work with Amy.

Clarinetist John Tessier with the Danish National Symphony Orchestra, Fabio Luisi at the podium for Carl Nielsen's Clarinet Concerto on WRR. 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This composer is sometimes called the Swedish Mozart, even though he wasn't technically born in Sweden. He was German-born, but because he spent much of his professional life in Sweden, they kind of claimed him as their own. His name was Josef Martin Krauss. Here's a symphony in D played by Concerto Cologne.

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Details at planosymphony.org. I'm Amy Bishop, and Emilio's next for the home stretch. Hope you enjoy the rest of your afternoon. I'll be back with you tomorrow morning at 10. Taking us into 3 is Gershwin's music, the result of a 2-week vacation in Havana, where he fell in love with the Cuban rumba rhythms. This is his Cuban Overture, played by our very own Dallas Symphony, led by Andrew Litton.

George Gershwin's Cuban Overture wrapping up our 2 o'clock hour today. Our friends at the Dallas Symphony Orchestra performing there under the baton of Andrew Litton. That sound means we've made it to the home stretch with Emilio Alvarez on your classical, member supported WRR Dallas Fort Worth. Hello and a marvelous Monday to you. Thanks for tuning in to the home stretch today. I hope you had a wonderful weekend. We've got so much to look forward to. In our first hour today, we'll hear from Andrea Bocelli. His son, Matteo Bocelli, is on his way to town. That's something to keep on your radar. We're going to hear some music from Joaquin Rodrigo in this hour, too. But we'll get marching into our program today with the Radetzky March by Johann Strauss I, performed live here at the Vienna Philharmonic, led by Claudio Abbado.

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We'll hear from an American composer next, as we'll hear this piece, written in 1983 by a Massachusettsan, I never know how to enunciate that word. David Maslanka is his name. We're going to hear a piece titled The Child's Garden of Dreams, played by the Cincinnati College Conservatory of Music Wind Symphony on WRR.

David Maslanka's A Child's Garden of Dreams, written in 1983, performed there in 1991 by the Cincinnati College Conservatory of Music Wind Symphony. 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What happens when Mozart, Haydn, and Beethoven walk into a bar? The answer will be revealed October 9th through 11th at Bass Hall. More at fwsymphony.org. And now Vivaldi's Concerto for Strings in D, RV 121, played by the Venice Baroque Orchestra on WRR.

The Venice Baroque Orchestra performing the Concerto for Strings in D by Antonio Vivaldi. Straight into some Spanish guitar music, the Spaniard Narciso Yepes performing music by his countryman Joaquin Rodrigo. We'll hear Sarabanda Lejana on WRR.

Spanish guitar music, Narciso Yepes performing Sarabanda Lejana by Joaquin Rodrigo. 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And now the voices of Andrea Bocelli and Marina Domashenko, joining the Philharmonic Orchestra of Radio France with the flower song from Georges Bizet's Carmen.

Andrea Bocelli singing with Marina Domashenko and the Philharmonic Orchestra of Radio France with the flower song from Bizet's Carmen. That brings us to our 4 o'clock hour this afternoon. You're listening to WRR FM and HD1 Dallas-Fort Worth. I'm your host, Emilio Alvarez. We are now from the Czech composer Antonín Dvořák, his Symphony No. 7 in D minor, played by the Bamberg Symphony Orchestra.

The Bamberg Symphony Orchestra performing the Symphony No. 7 in D minor by Antonin Dvorak. And still ahead in this hour, we'll hear music from Dmitri Shostakovich. We'll hear Aaron Copland's Our Town. Long Long will play Beethoven for us. Rage Over a Lost Penny is next. But first, support for WRR comes from the Plano Symphony Orchestra, presenting Unhallowed Eve on October 17th at the Robinson Fine Arts Center. An evening inspired by Halloween, Dia de los Muertos, and the supernatural. 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

Rage Over a Lost Penny by Ludwig van Beethoven. That's from a release that came out last year from Long Long, the Chinese pianist who was the recent guest of the Dallas Symphony. His latest album called Piano Book Number 2. 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Now we'll hear some music that Aaron Copland wrote for a film adaptation of a Thornton Wilder play titled Our Town. We're going to hear Our Town by Aaron Copland, played by Leonard Slatkin and the St. Louis Symphony.

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We're going to hear some music now from Dmitri Shostakovich, about 10 years before Aaron Copland's Our Town. Shostakovich created his ballet telling the story of a Soviet football team. We're going to hear the Age of Gold Polka by Dmitri Shostakovich, played by the Philadelphia Orchestra.

Shostakovich's Age of Gold Polka, a dance bringing us to our 5 o'clock hour performance from the Philadelphia Orchestra. You're listening to WRRFM and HD1 Dallas-Fort Worth, and I'm your host, Emilio Alvarez. Coming up in this hour, Berlioz writes his adventure for a heroic viola. We're going to hear Agustin Barrios Mangore, the Paraguayan guitarist, with a road rage remedy coming up right around 5:20. And now romantic opera music from Charles Lecoq. We'll hear Le Petit Marié Overture, played by the Vienna Radio Symphony Orchestra.

The Overture to Charles Lecoq's La Petite Mariée, played by the Vienna Radio Symphony Orchestra. 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

The Bach Flute Sonata in G Minor, played by Janet C. and harpsichordist David Maroney. 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

written. It's called Julia Florida. And he was surrounded by beauty at the time of writing this. He was living in Costa Rica at the time in 1938. We'll hear Julia Florida performed by guitarist Virginia Luque.

Such a gorgeous guitar work, Julia Florida, by Agustin Barrios Mangore. We heard guitarist Virginia Luque performing. Now Ofra Hartnoy, the cellist, will join the Armin String Quartet for a piece written by composer Richard Starkey. You may know him better by his stage name, Ringo Starr. This is a piece called Octopus's Garden, and it's on WRR.

Octopus's Garden by Richard Starkey, also known as Ringo Starr. We heard the Armin String Quartet performing with cellist Ofra Harnoy. 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What happens when Mozart, Haydn, and Beethoven walk into a bar? The answer will be revealed October 9th through 11th at Bass Hall. More at fwsymphony.org. You're listening to The Homestretch, and we will stretch out to the top of the hour with a journey by Hector Berlioz, an adventure in which the protagonist is a viola. We're going to hear Harold in Italy. Well, your violist Antoine Thomas Ditt joining the musicians of the Louvre.

It's not often that the viola is the hero of the work, especially on a radio program hosted by a cellist. And their violist Antoine Thomistet joined Musicians of the Louvre with Harold in Italy by Hector Berlioz. Support for WRR comes from the Plano Symphony Orchestra presenting Unhallowed Eve on October 17th at the Robinson Fine Arts Center, an evening inspired by Halloween, Dia de los Muertos, and the supernatural. 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And speaking of the supernatural, we're going to hear music from an opera based on mythology, premiered on this day in 1762 at the Burg Theater in Vienna. Christoph Willibald Gluck's Orpheus in Eurydice. We're going to hear contralto Kathleen Ferrier joining the London Symphony and Sir Malcolm Sargent with this performance of an aria, What Is Life to Me Without Thee, on WRR.

celebrating the anniversary of the premiere of Christoph Willibald Gluck's Orpheus in Eurydice, premiered on this day in 1762 in Vienna. We heard "What is Life to Me Without Thee," an aria from Gluck's Orpheus in Eurydice, performed by Kathleen Ferrier, joining the London Symphony Orchestra. We'll hear more from the London Symphony in just a bit, featuring another soprano voice, and this time violinist Heinrich Sehring, joining with Cacciatorian's Violin Concerto in D minor. 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

Aram Khachaturian's Violin Concerto in D Minor. That was violinist Heinrich Ziering joining the London Symphony Orchestra and conductor Antal Doradi. 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We have time for one more piece to take us up to 7 o'clock, and that's when Matt Rogers will take over with the dinner concert at 8 p.m. We'll hear Don Carlo by Giuseppe Verdi, performed by the Dallas Opera from their March performance of earlier this year. Looking forward to hearing that opera in its entirety this evening on WRR Concert Hall. We'll wrap up our program here in this 6 o'clock hour with a movement from Michael Torkey's Color Music. We'll hear Ecstatic Orange, an exciting conclusion to our program played by the Baltimore Symphony Orchestra, led by David Zinman. I want to thank you for tuning in today. Have a wonderful rest of your Monday.